0: Get ready. Another set of gospel favorites is just minutes away on Urban Praise.
1: This is Debbie Adebayo from Singles Pleasing the Lord with Single Moments. When you find yourself having to start over again, I'd like to give you a few key points that will ensure you have a victory in your new beginning. Eliminate all guilt for past failures and mistakes. Guilt will stagnate you and keep you from moving forward. Romans 8:1 says, therefore there is now no condemnation for those who are in Christ Jesus. Forgive everyone that has hurt you. Unforgiveness will stop your new beginning. Ephesians 4:32 says, instead, be kind to each other, tender-hearted, forgiving one another, just as God, through Christ, has forgiven you. Refuse to doubt God's commitment to you. Your current circumstances are not your best indicator of God's commitment to you. Keep your eyes on His Word, because according to Jeremiah 1:12, that's what He's looking at, and He's watching over His Word to perform it. Don't be afraid of what you don't know. Focus on who you know. Isaiah 41:10 says, do not fear, for I am with you. Do not be afraid, for I am your God. I will strengthen you. I will help you. I will uphold you with my victorious right hand. If you'd like more information and to connect with Singles Pleasing the Lord, visit us at singlespleasingthelord.com.
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5: This week we've been discussing the gift of gratitude. Today let's talk about what's yours is yours, don't compare. Comparisonism is one of the worst emotional struggles that a teenager can have. Comparisonism takes the enjoyment out of what should be beautiful. Comparisonism causes teens to alter what's already okay. Comparisonism is a cause of unhealthy body image. Comparisonism is the source of self-hate. Comparisonism even causes jealousy, that unhealthy desire of what someone else has. To compare is to measure yourself or your things solely based on others. Youth are often caught in the grips of unrealistic fantasies that are based on digital ideals that aren't even real. The comparison trap is no joke. It's important that you stay tuned in to your child, that you may know if they're caught in it or not. One of the best ways to assist your child in this area is to remind them to treasure what is theirs. Tell them your body is yours. There's not another one like it. Your skills and talents are yours. Recognize them and appreciate them. What's yours is yours. Be grateful for it because comparison between peers isn't wise. Remind them to make the most of what they have. This is Titus Lee with Thoughts on Teens. Peace.
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0: 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He'll change everything about your storm. I believe this, and I stand on it. 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
1: Will you help me just open up your mouth and glorify God? If he's done anything for you,

How many of you really need something from God tonight? Listening to me on this record, I don't know what it is you're going through, but God said you can get your breakthrough tonight. Look at somebody, say, I'm going to get my breakthrough tonight. Right now. Turn around behind you, say, I'm going to get an instantaneous breakthrough. Now, you've been praying and seeking God and fasting, but when you ask God, do you really have faith that he can do it? Do you serve a God that is able? Do you serve a God that is strong and mighty? Well, if you do, can I tell you how to get your breakthrough? Say, Kirk Carr, how can I get my breakthrough right now? You don't know what I'm going through. You don't know what I've been through. This is how you can get it tonight.

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We are Urban Praise, a ministry of Moody Radio.

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2: Abraham had no Ten Commandments, no Exodus, no Numbers, no Leviticus, but Abraham was right before God because he couldn't see God all the time, but when God spoke to him, he believed God. So Abraham became right by believing God and trusting in God, putting his confidence and faith in God. As a result of that, Abraham became right. Well, the people started saying in their minds, okay, well, since I don't need the law, then all I need is faith. Once I understand that, I'm right with God. And James is saying, no, you ain't. Some people say, I can find Haggai, finally, without the table of contents. I must be doing better. I can go to church and praise the Lord. I can serve God in church, so I know I'm right. I'm trying to do all the right things. I'm not living with anybody anymore. I'm not drinking, smoking anymore. I'm doing all these wonderful things, so I must be right with God. And God is saying, no, all you did was get the keys to the car. You may have the keys, you may have the ownership, you may have the title to the car, you may know it's your car, but if you don't drive it, the car is useless to you. There's no change in your life. There's no development in your life. You just come to church and go home. The minute you go around some of your friends who were smoking some dope, you go around your friends that are drinking, you get drunk. God forgive me. God knows I'm trying. I'm doing my best. I've done well for 6 months now. James is saying, nothing changed inside of you because you follow the Bible like it's a law. You don't follow Christ by faith.
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1: I want to see if anybody want to have church. 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
2: We have to be intentional about making time for God. We have to be intentional about our education. We have to be intentional about our career. We can't just live life all out there. We have to have order. There needs to be order to your life. Your finances, of course, we all know about that one. Our money, for some of us, is more important than our time management. We know about money, how much we have, how we use it. But making decisions and being intentional about making a budget. This is the limit I'm going to spend on recreation. That's all, no more. That requires self-control. That requires order. Then your spiritual life, assessing where you are in your walk with Christ, being honest with yourself about your relationship with the Lord. Where are you? How do you intend to make it better? How do you intend to make yourself more available to God? Order. That's order. Then afterwards, of course, you create a mission statement for your life. What is the mission? How many people have a mission statement for their life? Like a company has their mission statement? You should have one. You really should. I have a mission statement for my life. And so I know what my mission is. And so I know what to accept, what things to get involved with, and what things are not going in my direction. I know when to say no, because that's not my mission.
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So

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Hey!

0: In the choir stand. Where is that? In the choir stand. Where it at?
1: In the choir stand. Where
0: is
1: that?
0: Hey!
1: In the choir stand.
0: Eddie, I want to go back to that. Gotta keep
1: in
0: watching.
1: The choir stand. Where is that?
0: Do that break. One, two. We're ready. You do it.

0: It's in the choir, said baby. Yes, it is. Anybody still singing the choir? Where you at, choir members? God bless you.
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1: Langston Hughes was a noted African-American poet who died in 1967. Here is one of his first poems entitled Mother to Son. Well, son, I'll tell you, life for me ain't been no crystal stair. It's had tacks in it and splinters and boards torn up and places with no carpet on the floor, bare. But all the time I've been a-climbing on and reaching landings and turning corners and sometimes going in the dark where there ain't been no light. So, boy, don't you turn back. Don't you set down on the steps, 'cause you finds it kind of hard. Don't you fall now, for I's still going, honey. I's still climbing, and life for me ain't been no crystal stair. This poem by Langston Hughes calls to mind a woman we meet in the Bible. She lived in a little town called Shunem in faraway Palestine. She was childless, and the prophet Elisha prayed that God would give her a son. God did. But one day when he was older and out in the field, he took ill and died. The woman went to see Elisha and told him of her son's plight. She refused to go home without God's prophet going with her. Her persistent faith moved Elisha to go with her, and God healed the child. The mother bubbled over with gratitude. God often answers the prayers of parents on behalf of their children in his own time. If he graciously does so, we must not forget to say thanks.
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1: Go on and give him some glory in advance. Clap your hands again.

If Rance Adams here, he say, I need you to work it out. 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
2: You men are for evil, but God, I know. Those who've been with me for a long time, come on, say it with me. But is a conjunction. Conjunction, junction, what's your function? The conjunction of a conjunction is to tie two phrases together. But is a conjunction of contrast that tells us, come on, everybody together, what comes after me cancels out what came before me. What came before me? You meant it for evil. What came after me? God meant it for good. God is going to work it out for good. Let me tell you what happened. There was a woman by the name of Wendy Hamilton, and her daughter was run over by a drunk driver. He had hit some people before, had had his license expended for drunk driving about 5 times. So if the law would have done something, her daughter would be alive. But now her daughter is dead, and all over the country, drunks are killing children and people and walking away, head on to, and walking away. 6 months suspension of a license. She got mad and started Mothers Against Drunk Driving. Now, in all 50 states, there are laws that protect people from drunk drivers because Wendy Hamilton got mad. That she got mad enough to see that the loss of her daughter would be the gain for other daughters if she could get them drunk drivers off the streets. And that's exactly what she's been able to do.
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4: And he does his trial sermon. That former grand wizard of the Oklahoma chapter of the Ku Klux Klan preaching in an all-black church that he tried to burn down three times. Come on, look at your neighbor and say, that's forgiving the unforgivable. Yeah, the average of us would have said, oh no, a click. Yeah, we'd have said, no, nobody's going to treat me like that and dog me out like that and then call me up. Well, I'm glad that you're going to heaven and not to hell. But when we get to heaven, I hope it's segregated. I don't have to stay with you. The average one of us would have said it. But not Wade Watts. He had the ability given to him by God to forgive the unforgivable. But he's not the first one. Come on back 2,100 years ago at a hill called Calvary. Golgotha, there's a cross, and on that cross there's the Lord Jesus Christ, and he forgives the unforgivable. That the Creator God, who said that the earth is the Lord's and the fullness thereof, the world and they that dwell therein, he's the one who created it all. Yet now the creature is about to crucify the Creator, and his first words are, Father, forgive them, for they know not what they do. It's powerful that what we have, in the words of my friend Pastor Keith McGee, on the cross we have a dying kind man dying for all mankind. Yeah, we couldn't go up, help me finish it. So he came down. And now that he came down, we can go up. That's right.
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1: There are moments in life when something unwanted drops into our path, and our first instinct is to beg God to take it away. We assume the only good outcome is its removal. But so often, the very thing we want gone is the thing God is using to reveal His power, His purpose, and His presence. Think of the man born blind. The disciples were quick to assume his suffering was someone's fault, his or his parents. But Jesus made it clear this wasn't about blame. What looked like a problem was actually a platform for God's glory. Sometimes our assumptions about our hardships are miles away from what God is actually doing. When you take refuge in Him, not just turn to Him, but rest in Him, you begin to see the light in His light. As you reflect on that, remember these words, "For with you is the fountain of life. In your light do we see light." Psalm 36:9. This has been your Be Moment, your moment to be still, to be fed by the Word of God, to be grateful. 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

0: Hey family, it's Anita Wilson on Urban Praise. Hey, here's my song. I truly hope and pray it blesses your spirit. 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

0: Today, I picture myself simply exhaling in God's arms, letting the weight I've been carrying fall into His strength and remembering what He has already spoken over my life. Because sometimes, even after all the praying, fasting, meditating, and journaling, our hearts can still be gripped with doubt. We get so focused on what we see in front of us that we forget the promises that are holding us together. The Israelites did the same. Faced with daunting circumstances, fear made them question what God had already confirmed. So the next time doubt creeps in, pause, breathe. Imagine yourself resting in His arms, letting His faithfulness steady you again. His promises have not expired, and His word isn't any less potent. As you reflect on that, remember this. All that's required is that you really believe and do not doubt in your heart. Mark 11:23. This has been your B moment, your moment to be still, to be fed by the word of God, to be grateful. Share today's message and follow us at Blues to Blessings on Instagram, TikTok, and YouTube. So today, exhale in His arms. 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
1: This is Debbie Adebayo from Singles Pleasing the Lord with Single Moments. What currently has you worried, fearful, or anxious? Are you worried that you'll never get married? That you'll die alone and lonely? Never have a family or children? Or not have enough money as a single mom to provide for your children? God wants to address whatever is creating anxiety for you right now. God wants to replace your worry with rest. In fact, Jesus extends an invitation to you in Matthew 11:28. He says, if you're tired from carrying heavy burdens, come to me and I will give you rest. Jesus is telling you that if you come to him through spending time in the Word, in prayer, in praise and worship, he will give you rest from all the things that currently burden you and steal your peace and joy. Jesus says, come to him and he will teach you how to grow your faith and trust in him to meet every need. As you learn to rest in the Lord, you will refocus from what you don't have to God's goodness, his unfailing love for you, and his trustworthy and reliable character. Run to Jesus right now. He's waiting with extended arms to give you rest from all your burdens. If you'd like more information and to connect with Singles Pleasing the Lord, visit us at singlespleasingthelord.com.
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1: I was in a doctor's office a long time ago, and I saw this picture on the wall that just stays in my head like a stamp in my brain. There's a pier going out into the water, and there are big boulders sitting along that pier. And there's a bird on one of those boulders, just sitting on that boulder, all fluffed up in its feathers and in its wings. And the waves are like blasting all around it. The bird was at peace because of the boulder, no matter the wind. Christ is saying, how could a person walk in chaos and come out peaceful and actually still love God and want to worship God? How could a person love God and want to walk with God when their life, the bills are tight, the relationships are difficult, the job is stressful, the car is more than a hoopty, it's not hooping tea, it's way down to Z, it's like a hoopsie. You got to carry oil in the trunk. You got oil in there, water in there. You don't even use it to pack any bags anymore because you know it ain't going nowhere. That's not a hoop tee, that's a hoopsie. You come to church and they talk about giving. I need some money. When life is chaotic, you don't become chaotic. You get better. Because that's what James is talking about. He's saying trials in chapter 1 is supposed to make you better, not bitter. So how do I get you better? He's saying in chapter 1, trials is supposed to win you a crown eventually. That's why he's saying it should get you better.
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0: In the choir stand. Where is that? In the choir stand. Where it at?
1: In the choir stand. Where is that?
0: Hey!
1: In the choir stand.
0: Eddie, I want to go back to that. Gotta keep watching.
1: Where is that?
0: Do that break. One.

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0: alone actually satisfy you? Hi, I'm Rob West with a Faith and Finance Minute. Scripture makes it clear possessions aren't the problem. In fact, 1 Timothy 6:17 says, God richly provides us with everything for our enjoyment. But here's the tension. Things make terrible saviors. It's like Paul David Tripp once said, a desire for a good thing becomes a bad thing when that desire becomes a ruling thing. The issue isn't what we have, it's what we trust. Enjoyment says, thank you, Lord. Dependence says, I need this to be okay. 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

0: everybody. I'm Todd Delaney, and my favorite scripture is this one. Philippians 4:13. Why? Because I have to preach it to my son over and over and over again until he gets it in his spirit that there is nothing that you cannot do in God. I can do all things through Christ who gives me strength. You sometimes just need a little reminder that anything that you face, it does not matter. You can do it. Keep it right here on Urban Praise.
1: 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The Lord is my light and my salvation.

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0: Visitors on a mission trip to assist poor people in Malawi made a surprising discovery. The poverty-stricken people they came to assist were eager to feed and give them gifts. The hospitality of these needy people amazed the American visitors. Here is another example of hospitality shown by a woman in a far-off country. She lived in the ancient Israelite town called Shunem. We read about her in the book of 2 Kings, chapter 4. One day, Elisha went to the town of Shunem. A wealthy woman lived there, and she urged him to come to her home for a meal. After that, whenever he passed that way, he would stop there for something to eat. She said to her husband, "I am sure this man who stops in from time to time is a holy man of God. Let's build a small room for him on the roof and furnish it with a bed, a table, a chair, and a lamp. Then he'll have a place to stay whenever he comes by." This kind of hospitality is rare in our modern society. We're often so busy that we seldom have time or the inclination to entertain visitors. Yet, there are many needy people all around us. Lonely seniors and friendless singles appreciate an occasional telephone call. Hospitals and homeless shelters badly need volunteers. When we stop to think about it, we can show hospitality in many ways.
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2: 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Scripture makes it clear possessions aren't the problem. In fact, 1 Timothy 6:17 says, God richly provides us with everything for our enjoyment. But here's the tension. 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It's like Paul David Tripp once said, a desire for a good thing becomes a bad thing when that desire becomes a ruling thing. The issue isn't what we have, it's what we trust. Enjoyment says, thank you, Lord. Dependence says, I need this to be okay. 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
1: Today, let's talk about you're not entitled. As a child, I remember hearing my parents say things like, people don't have to be nice. I often told my children, no one owed them anything. In essence, these statements simply meant you're not entitled. To be entitled is to feel that you have a right to do or have something without having to work for it. An unknown person said, entitlement begins when we forget that our extracurricular activities and things that we have are privileges, not expectations. Parents, let's be careful not to accidentally feed attitudes of entitlement in our teens. At times, the extra that we feel obligated and pressured to provide feeds ingratitude. Think about it. Are two or three of everything necessary? I'm not saying it's wrong, but is it necessary? Sometimes giving less is more because it creates hearts of gratitude. Entitlement at times looks like knockoff products, illegal downloads, free refills, password sharing to access someone else's subscription. If you see these attitudes of entitlement in your child, be sure to challenge them to count their blessings and to never take anything for granted. This is Titus Lee with Thoughts on Teens. Peace.
0: Be sure to visit olumentoring.org to download Thoughts on Teens and for information about the Operation Link Up mentoring programs. 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
1: I don't care what comes, nothing can separate. 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Not even death can separate me. He said, behold, I show you a mystery. We shall not all sleep, but we shall all be changed. Because we are connected. Tell somebody, I'm connected.
2: I'm connected.
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1: 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From Deuteronomy 28. 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

0: Can the things you own actually satisfy you? Hi, I'm Rob West with a Faith and Finance Minute. Scripture makes it clear, possessions aren't the problem. In fact, 1 Timothy 6:17 says, God richly provides us with everything for our enjoyment. But here's the tension. Things make terrible saviors. It's like Paul David Tripp once said, a desire for a good thing becomes a bad thing when that desire becomes a ruling thing. The issue isn't what we have, it's what we trust. Enjoyment says, thank you, Lord. Dependence says, I need this to be okay. And that's where materialism begins. The good news? 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

If Rance Adams here, he'd say, I need you to work it out. Work it out. Just wave your hand.

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Work it out for me. Oh, work it out for me. Lord, I trust you and believe.

Hey, family, this is Pastor Smoking Awful, and I want to encourage you. I definitely want to encourage you with the Word of God. The gospel is the good news, and I found the answer. I found the solution. I cannot wait to share it with you. Here it is. Matthew 6 and 33 says, "Seek ye first the kingdom of God and his righteousness." Watch this. This is the part that I love. "All other things shall be added unto you." There's so many things that we need, so many people in need, so much pressure, so much pain, so much going on in the world. And I know that it's tempting to be distracted, to look the other way, to look around, to try and find solutions on social media and every other media that is available to us. But there is nothing that has the answers like seeking God and his truth. When you seek God first, that's the key. That's the secret sauce. When you seek God first, all other things, including the hope you need, the joy you need, the encouragement you need, the answers you need, the wisdom you need, the grace you need. When you seek God first, all other things he will bring into your life, bring into your path, and God will get the glory. And ultimately, you will be better for it. I pray this encourages you, strengthens you, and builds your faith. This is Urban Praise.

0: I'm Michelle McKinney-Hammond, and this is Life Talk. Delight yourself in the Lord, and He will give you the desires of your heart. Psalm 37:4. This has got to be one of the most misunderstood scriptures in all of creation. How many of us have walked around thinking that God hasn't lived up to His promise? I believe the greater question is, have we lived up to our part? Delight yourself in the Lord, it says. This suggests being totally enthralled with Him, having a good time with Him. And in the midst of such an intimate exchange, our desires will be transformed into His desires. Have you noticed it's much easier to get something you want from someone if they want you to have it? Jesus said that when we pray in accordance with the will of the Father, we can ask for what we want and it will be given to us. Perhaps, as James says, when you ask, you do not receive because you ask with wrong motives. But when we want what God wants, the windows of heaven open. I've rearranged my likes and dislikes over the years according to what the men in my life at that time liked. In retrospect, I wonder how much further along I would have been if I had applied the same mindset to my relationship with God. How about you? In what ways do you feel your present desires line up with God's desires for you? Are there some desires you need to take a closer look at? Pray this prayer with me. Dear Heavenly Father, as I submit my heart to You, let Your desires be my desires. Well, I invite you to log on to michellehammond.com for more resources that give life. And remember, love always, live well.
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who's on the Lord's side. Get up and bless the name of the Lord. Your day will never be the same with Urban Praise.

Hey, family, this is William Murphy. I just wanted to take a moment just to encourage your hearts. Listen, I know you may feel like you're by yourself, you're left alone, but the reality of your situation is that God will never leave you. He will never forsake you. I know you're being stressed. My prayer for you today is that you will not be stressed. I know you're being stretched, but my prayer for you today is that you will not be stressed. My sister Effie says it's already getting better. It's already getting easier. God's already moving on your behalf. I want you to be encouraged today, and I want you to keep it right here to Urban Praise Radio.

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4: I was in a doctor's office a long time ago and I saw this picture on the wall that just stays in my head like a stamp in my brain. There's a pier going out into the water and there are big boulders sitting along that pier. And there's a bird on one of those boulders, just sitting on that boulder, all fluffed up in its feathers and in its wings. And the waves are like blasting all around it. The bird was at peace because of the boulder, no matter the wind. Christ is saying, how could a person walk in chaos and come out peaceful and actually still love God and want to worship God? How could a person love God and want to walk with God when their life, the bills are tight, the relationships are difficult, the job is stressful, the car is more than a hoopty, it's not hooping tea, it's way down to Z, it's like a hoopsy. You got to carry oil in the trunk. You got oil in there, water in there. You don't even use it to pack any bags anymore because you know it ain't going nowhere. That's not a hoop tee, that's a hoopsy. You come to church and they talk about giving. I need some money. When life is chaotic, you don't become chaotic. You get better. Because that's what James is talking about. He's saying trials in chapter 1 is supposed to make you better, not bitter. So how do I get you better? He's saying in chapter 1, trials is supposed to win you a crown eventually. That's why he's saying it should get you better.
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When this life is over, I'm gonna live again. I'm gonna trade this cross for a crown. No, this is not the

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When I'm lacking, for the Lord is my shepherd.

0: This is Debbie Adebayo from Singles Pleasing the Lord with Single Moments. I'd like to warn you of the four destructive practices that you must not engage in as single adults if you want to experience the abundant life Jesus came for you to have. Number one, eliminate the habitual practice of sexual sin of any kind. Romans 6:12 says, do not let sin control the way you live. Do not give in to sinful desires. Number two, don't consider or engage in relationships outside the will of God. God won't send you an unbeliever to date and marry. 2 Corinthians 6:14 through 15 says, don't team up with those who are unbelievers. How can righteousness be a partner with wickedness? How can light live with darkness? What harmony can there be between Christ and the devil? How can a believer be a partner with an unbeliever? Number three, never compare yourself to anyone else. You have been uniquely designed by God with an individualized, prearranged, predetermined plan and path for your life. And lastly, never help God out on a promise he makes you. God fulfills his promises to you in his own way, with his own ability, and on his own timetable. Don't get an Ishmael blessing. Hold out for the promise from God. If you'd like more information and to connect with Singles Pleasing the Lord, visit us at singlespleasingthelord.com.
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3: And he does his trial sermon. That former grand wizard of the Oklahoma chapter of the Ku Klux Klan preaching in an all-black church that he tried to burn down 3 times. Come on, look at your neighbor and say, that's forgiving the unforgivable. Yeah, the average of us would have said, oh no, a click. Yeah, we'd have said, no, nobody's going to treat me like that and dog me out like that and then call me up. Well, I'm glad that you're going to heaven and not to hell. But when we get to heaven, I hope it's segregated. I don't have to stay with you. The average one of us would have said it. But not Wade Watts. He had the ability given to him by God to forgive the unforgivable. But he's not the first one. Come on back 2,100 years ago at a hill called Calvary, Golgotha, there's a cross. And on that cross, there's the Lord Jesus Christ. And he forgives the unforgivable. That the creator God who said that the earth is the Lord's and the fullness thereof, the world and they that dwell therein. He's the one who created it all. Yet now the creature is about to crucify the creator. And his first words are, Father, forgive them, for they know not what they do. Oh, yeah. It's powerful that what we have in the words of my friend, Pastor Keith McGee, on the cross, we have a dying kind man dying for all mankind. Yeah, we couldn't go up. Help me finish it. So he came down. And now that he came down, we can go up. That's right.
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Let me tell you how he spoke to me. I was in Nashville, Tennessee to sing at a conference, and I was sitting there depressed about things that have happened in my past. And Bishop Kenneth Mole stood on his feet and he sang these words, and they came straight from the Lord to me.

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Urban Praise, giving you ministry and the word. Really?

0: Oh, it's the Mornings with TK Show right here on your favorite gospel channel. 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That was Terry on with Testimony, Testimony, Testimony. My name's TK. As I said, it's the Mornings with TK Show on your favorite gospel channel. 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
1: Visitors on a mission trip to assist poor people in Malawi made a surprising discovery. The poverty-stricken people they came to assist were eager to feed and give them gifts. The hospitality of these needy people amazed the American visitors. Here is another example of hospitality shown by a woman in a far-off country. She lived in the ancient Israelite town called Shunem. We read about her in the book of 2 Kings, chapter 4. One day, Elisha went to the town of Shunem. A wealthy woman lived there, and she urged him to come to her home for a meal. After that, whenever he passed that way, he would stop there for something to eat. She said to her husband, "I am sure this man who stops in from time to time is a holy man of God. Let's build a small room for him on the roof and furnish it with a bed, a table, a chair, and a lamp. Then he'll have a place to stay whenever he comes by." This kind of hospitality is rare in our modern society. We're often so busy that we seldom have time or the inclination to entertain visitors. Yet, there are many needy people all around us. Lonely seniors and friendless singles appreciate an occasional telephone call. Hospitals and homeless shelters badly need volunteers. When we stop to think about it, we can show hospitality in many ways.
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0: In the choir stand. Where is that? 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
1: In the choir stand. Where
0: is
1: that? Hey! 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
0: Eddie, I want to go back to that. Gotta keep watching.
1: In the choir stand. Where is that?
0: Do that break.

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0: take the moment. I prayed you'd take the time to see that you were special and always.
1: I pray for you. I pray for you indeed. I pray for you indeed. That was Major right here on the Mornings with TK Show on a Thanksgiving Thursday. 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Scroll down below inspiring interviews. You'll see our prayer wall. Why don't you leave a prayer request, take a prayer request, be part of what God is doing and praying for each other. Great gospel. Here's a great gospel artist and so much more coming up at the top of the next hour, family. 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
2: And he does his trial sermon. That former grand wizard of the Oklahoma chapter of the Ku Klux Klan preaching in an all-black church that he tried to burn down 3 times. Come on, look at your neighbor and say, that's forgiving the unforgivable. Yeah, the average of us would have said, oh no, a click. Yeah, we'd have said, nobody's going to treat me like that and dog me out like that and then call me up. Well, I'm glad that you're going to heaven and not to hell. But when we get to heaven, I hope it's segregated. I don't have to stay with you. The average one of us would have said it. But not Wade Watts. He had the ability given to him by God to forgive the unforgivable. But he's not the first one. Come on back 2,100 years ago at a hill called Calvary. Golgotha, there's a cross, and on that cross there's the Lord Jesus Christ, and he forgives the unforgivable. That the Creator God, who said that the earth is the Lord's and the fullness thereof, the world and they that dwell therein, he's the one who created it all. Yet now the creature is about to crucify the Creator, and his first words are, Father, forgive them, for they know not what they do. Oh, yeah. It's powerful that what we have, in the words of my friend, Pastor Keith McGee, on the cross we have a dying kind man dying for all mankind. Yeah, we couldn't go up. Help me finish it. So he came down. And now that he came down, we can go up. That's right.
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0: Hobbs right here on the Morning Zip TK Show on your favorite gospel channel. Darwin Hobbs, be glorified. We praise the King of Kings and the Lord of Lords right here on the Mornings with TK Show, family. And I hope and pray you're being blessed. I hope and pray you're being encouraged. You know what, family? You know how we do. We get into God's Word. Yes, we do. And I want to let you know that you can be free from shame. I know for many of us, we're walking around with this burden around our necks of shame. But Psalm 44 verse 15 reads, I live in disgrace all day long and my face is covered with shame. That was the writer, David, because of his sin. But you and I know that Jesus' blood washes it all away when we repent. It's already done. He did it all on the cross. He just calls us to repent and we are forgiven. So the challenge for you and I on this Thanksgiving Thursday, let's repent, lay it all down and let Jesus do the work in us. Family, we're not done. We got more coming up. Oh, yes, we do. This is Urban Praise Radio.
1: Today, I picture myself simply exhaling in God's arms, letting the weight I've been carrying fall into His strength and remembering what He has already spoken over my life. Because sometimes, even after all the praying, fasting, meditating, and journaling, our hearts can still be gripped with doubt. We get so focused on what we see in front of us that we forget the promises that are holding us together. The Israelites did the same. Faced with daunting circumstances, fear made them question what God had already confirmed. So the next time doubt creeps in, pause, breathe. Imagine yourself resting in His arms, letting His faithfulness steady you again. His promises have not expired, and His word isn't any less potent. As you reflect on that, remember this. All that's required is that you really believe and do not doubt in your heart. Mark 11:23. This has been your Be Moment. Your moment to be still, to be fed by the Word of God, to be grateful. 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

Zacardi Cortez. 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We're not done. We got more coming up at the top of the

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2: And the more you enjoy the song, the more blouses you buy. Yeah. That rhythm, that background noise. We're not talking about actions and do's and don'ts today. We're talking about that background music. The background music that should be the background music of your life. The kingdom background music. That makes people feel comfortable in your presence. That gives off that air of hospitality and genuineness that just draws people in. The background noise. Let me give you this example. Could you put that hymn up? How different this sounds when you read these words without music. When peace like a river attendeth my way, when sorrows like sea billows roll, whatever my lot thou hast taught me to say, it is well with my soul.
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Thank y'all so much for coming out. May your bed.

0: Surrender Club, Paul Wright here on the Mornings with TK Show. Great and mighty is He, the King of Kings and the Lord of Lords, the one whom we praise and the one whom we adore right here on the Mornings with TK Show. My name's TK. It's always a joy. It is always a privilege. Now, family, many of us are walking around with shame and guilt, and it has crippled us. I know many who share continually that shame and guilt has crippled them. And Psalm 44, it connects with many of us. Psalm 44 verse 15, it reads, I live in disgrace all day long and my face is covered with shame. This is David sinning. But you know what, family? The story doesn't end there. Jesus died and rose again, and his blood was shed so you and I can have eternal life. So if you listen to my voice, and I know you are, there's no shame and condemnation in Jesus Christ. Yes, he declares that. He says it. It's in God's word and it's in context. So take that, run with it, speak it, pray it, and know that the Lord sees you and loves you too. This is the Mornings with TK Show on a Thanksgiving Thursday right here on Urban Praise Radio.
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2: I was in a doctor's office a long time ago, and I saw this picture on the wall that just stays in my head like a stamp in my brain. There's a pier going out into the water, and there are big boulders sitting along that pier. And there's a bird on one of those boulders, just sitting on that boulder, all fluffed up in its feathers and in its wings. And the waves are like blasting all around it. The bird was at peace because of the boulder, no matter the wind. Christ is saying, how could a person walk in chaos and come out peaceful and actually still love God and want to worship God? How could a person love God and want to walk with God when their life, the bills are tight, the relationships are difficult, the job is stressful, the car is more than a hoopty? It's not hooping tea, it's way down to Z. It's like a hoopsie. You got to carry oil in the trunk. You got oil in there, water in there. You don't even use it to pack any bags anymore because you know it ain't going nowhere. That's not a hoop tee, that's a hoopsie. You come to church and they talk about giving. I need some money. When life is chaotic, you don't become chaotic. You get better. Because that's what James is talking about. He's saying trials in chapter 1 is supposed to make you better, not bitter. So how do I get you better? He's saying in chapter 1, trials is supposed to win you a crown eventually. That's why he's saying it should get you better.
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I know that I cannot live without him. We want to tell you about him. He's our

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1: I want to see if anybody want to have church. 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

0: It's the Mississippi Mass Choir right here in the Mornings with TK Show. I'm excited. A Thanksgiving Thursday it is. And the song Only One Way Home. There is only one way home, and his name is Jesus. And I know I'm just going to go left field here. John 3:16. Someone needs to hear that this morning. For God so loved the world that he gave his one and only begotten Son, that whomever believes in him shall not perish, but have eternal life. He is the only way home. He's the only way to the Father. And if you don't know him, I encourage you today, right now in this moment, to say, Jesus, I accept you as my Lord and Savior. I humbly bow and submit to your lordship and authority over my life. You are the only way to the Father. You are the only way home. Amen. It's that simple. It's that simple, family. And you know what? We're not done. We've got more coming up at the top of the next hour. This is Urban Praise Radio.
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6: Today, let's talk about you're not entitled. 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I often told my children, no one owed them anything. In essence, these statements simply meant you're not entitled. To be entitled is to feel that you have a right to do or have something without having to work for it. An unknown person said entitlement

0: see these attitudes of entitlement in your child, be sure to challenge them to count their blessings and to never take anything for granted. 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Peace.
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0: Darren Walls and PJ Morton right here in the Mornings with TK Show with the song Able, Able, Able. Our God is able, and we praise him right here in the Mornings with TK Show. And family, I want to just speak to shame, guilt and shame. Our verse of the day is from Psalm 44, verse 15. And many of us are walking around with guilt and shame, but there is no shame or condemnation in Jesus. And we, many of us, will associate with what this verse says. I live in disgrace all day long, and my face is covered with shame. But with Jesus, there's no condemnation. So I encourage you right now in this moment, cry out to him. Cry out and say, Lord, I know you save. You are the King of Kings and the Lord of Lords, and I trust you and you alone. That's my encouragement to you, family, as we press forward with more great gospel hits and great gospel artists right here on Urban Praise Radio.
1: This is Debbie Adebayo from Singles Pleasing the Lord with Single Moments. I'd like to warn you of the four destructive practices that you must not engage in as single adults if you want to experience the abundant life Jesus came for you to have. Number one, eliminate the habitual practice of sexual sin of any kind. Romans 6:12 says, do not let sin control the way you live. Do not give in to sinful desires. Number two, don't consider or engage in relationships outside the will of God. God won't send you an unbeliever to date and marry. 2 Corinthians 6:14 through 15 says, don't team up with those who are unbelievers. How can righteousness be a partner with wickedness? How can light live with darkness? What harmony can there be between Christ and the devil? How can a believer be a partner with an unbeliever? Number three, never compare yourself to anyone else. You have been uniquely designed by God with an individualized, prearranged, predetermined plan and path for your life. And lastly, never help God out on a promise he makes you. God fulfills his promises to you in his own way, with his own ability, and on his own timetable. Don't get an Ishmael blessing. Hold out for the promise from God. If you'd like more information and to connect with Singles Pleasing the Lord, visit us at singlespleasingthelord.com.
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0: It's a two-piece combo. Yes, it is, right here in the morning. Richard Show, Richard Smallwood, the late great Richard Smallwood, and Vision with Anthem of Praise. Before that, Nick Day, Roman Collins, and Zara Smith. Well, well, well. It is well with our souls because of Jesus, the King of Kings and the Lord of Lords, the one whom we praise and adore right here in the mornings with TK Show. Family, I want to let you know there's so many things going on our website. 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
3: Today, I picture myself simply exhaling in God's arms, letting the weight I've been carrying fall into His strength and remembering what He has already spoken over my life. Because sometimes, even after all the praying, fasting, meditating, and journaling, our hearts can still be gripped with doubt. We get so focused on what we see in front of us that we forget the promises that are holding us together. The Israelites did the same. Faced with daunting circumstances, fear made them question what God had already confirmed. So the next time doubt creeps in, pause, breathe. Imagine yourself resting in His arms, letting His faithfulness steady you again. His promises have not expired, and His word isn't any less potent.

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0: God is working on you and me, family. He has never stopped working on us. It's called sanctification. In other words, God's refining us to be more like Him, and it'll only be done when He returns. But it is worthwhile being refined in Him, through Him, for His glory and His glory alone. And I know many of us are walking on with guilt and shame. I want to encourage you. Our verse of the day speaks to that in the sense that the writer identifies with walking around with guilt and shame. But it doesn't end there. There's no condemnation in Jesus Christ. There never has and never will. Our verse of the day is from Psalm 44, verse 15, and it reads, I live in disgrace all day long, and my face is covered with shame. Many of us can identify with that, but the story doesn't end there. Jesus' blood, His sacrifice, is more than sufficient. So get back up, keep running the race, and finish it strong. More coming up. Sounds of Blackness. Oh, the Chicago Mass Choir. Smokey Norfolk, just to name a few, family. It's the Mornings with TK Show right here on Urban Praise Radio.
1: Hello, I'm Michelle McKinney Hammond, and this is Life Talk. Delight yourself in the Lord, and He will give you the desires of your heart. Psalm 37:4. This has got to be one of the most misunderstood scriptures in all of creation. How many of us have walked around thinking that God hasn't lived up to His promise? I believe the greater question is, have we lived up to our part? Delight yourself in the Lord, it says. This suggests being totally enthralled with Him, having a good time with Him. And in the midst of such an intimate exchange, our desires will be transformed into His desires. Have you noticed it's much easier to get something you want from someone if they want you to have it? Jesus said that when we pray in accordance with the will of the Father, we can ask for what we want and it will be given to us. Perhaps, as James says, when you ask, you do not receive because you ask with wrong motives. But when we want what God wants, the windows of heaven open. I've rearranged my likes and dislikes over the years according to what the men in my life at that time liked. In retrospect, I wonder how much further along I would have been if I had applied the same mindset to my relationship with God. How about you? In what ways do you feel your present desires line up with God's desires for you? Are there some desires you need to take a closer look at? Pray this prayer with me. Dear Heavenly Father, as I submit my heart to You, let Your desires be my desires. Well, I invite you to log on to michellehammond.com for more resources that give life. And remember, love always, live well.
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Hey, family, this is Pastor Smoking Awful, and I want to encourage you. I definitely want to encourage you with the Word of God. The gospel is the good news, and I found the answer. I found the solution. I cannot wait to share it with you. Here it is. Matthew 6 and 33 says, "Seek ye first the kingdom of God and his righteousness." Watch this. This is the part that I love. "All other things shall be added unto you." There's so many things that we need, so many people in need, so much pressure, so much pain, so much going on in the world. And I know that it's tempting to be distracted, to look the other way, to look around, to try and find solutions on social media and every other media that is available to us. But there is nothing that has the answers like seeking God and his truth. When you seek God first, that's the key. That's the secret sauce. When you seek God first, all other things, including the hope you need, the joy you need, the encouragement you need, the answers you need, the wisdom you need, the grace you need. When you seek God first, all other things he will bring into your life, bring into your path, and God will get the glory. And ultimately, you will be better for it. I pray this encourages you, strengthens you, and builds your faith. This is Urban Praise.

0: The one and the only Shirley Caesar, CC1, is right here on the Mornings with TK Show with Come Jesus Come. Family, it's been a blessing. It's been a joy to be spending this time with you. Great gospel hits, great gospel artists, and so much more. But I want to let you know that we're not done, because you know what? Ho, ho, ho. Tyree is coming up next. Yes, a.k.a. Rev Ty. It's filling in for Effie. If you missed it, you missed it yesterday, I want to let you know he's stepping in for the next couple of days. She needs a little bit of R&R, and we're blessing Effie with some time away. She needs it. We love her, and we want her back. But until then, the Rev is stepping in at the top of the next hour. So for me, TK, the rest of the crew behind the scenes, may the Lord bless you, keep you, shine his face on you, and know that, family, you, yes, you, are listening to Urban Praise Radio.
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3: 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Rosaria Butterfield said, "This is the book I want my sons to read." And I get why. 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
0: We worship.
2: Norman Hutchins, Emmanuel. Hey, this is your brother, Reverend T.Y. Tyree Foster, and for my girl, Miss Effie Roth, on today, sending up the praise on Urban Praise, because this is the day that the Lord has made, and I don't know about you, but I'm going to rejoice and be glad in it. It's Todd Delaney, Proverbs 3. It's Urban Praise.

Hey, everyone, this is your friend Todd Delaney. You're listening to Rev. T.Y. Tyree Foster sending up the praise on Urban Praise.

0: this in one voice. God did it. Oh, yes, he did. He did it over and over again. We went back to old school, the Clark Sisters. You brought the sunshine. When I told my sister Cassandra Foster Sims, Mary, Devante Phillip, Francesca Strong, Katrina Taylor, Mary, and my girl Deborah, Nike, Jonathan Foster, Sabrina Foster, and Shawanda Sansbury. Thank y'all so much for listening to Urban Praise. And I also want to say hello, and I'm praying for my brother for his total healing, Reuben Mack. I'm praying for you, man, that God would turn your situation around. We believe God. We're going to hold on to God's unchanging hand because God can do the impossible. Hey, this is your brother, Reverend T.Y. Tyree Foster, and for my girl, Miss Effie Rolfe. I'm just here sending up the praise on Urban Praise. But guess what, y'all? We got more music on the way just for you. We got Pastor Mike Jr., amen, and also my girl, I'm telling y'all, Mariah Carey and the Clark Sisters. Jesus, do it. I'm telling y'all, he gonna do it just for you. Stay right there, y'all. Don't go nowhere. Right now, it's my boy Rob West. It's Urban Praise.
1: Can the things you own actually satisfy you?
2: Hi, I'm Rob West with the Faith and Finance Minute. Scripture makes it clear possessions aren't the problem. In fact, 1 Timothy 6:17 says, God richly provides us with everything for our enjoyment. But here's the tension. Things make terrible saviors. It's like Paul David Tripp once said, a desire for a good thing becomes a bad thing when that desire becomes a ruling thing. The issue isn't what we have, it's what we trust. Enjoyment says, thank you, Lord. Dependence says, I need this to be okay. And that's where materialism begins. 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
3: 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Having church Chicago style. This is Urban Praise. Yeah.

0: seed.
1: The devil stole from you.
0: Faithful is our God. The word of God tells us in 1 Corinthians 1:9, God is faithful by whom ye were called unto the fellowship of his son, Jesus Christ, our Lord. That went out to my auntie, Diane Perkins, and also Annie Pearl Brigham's. Hey, this is your brother, Reverend T.Y. Tyree Foster, in for my girl, Miss Effie Walk. I'm here sending up the praise on Urban Praise. This is my girl, Lucinda Moore. Lord, I hear you. It's Urban.

0: In the choir stand. Where is that? In the choir stand. Where it at?
1: In the choir stand. Where
0: is
1: that?
0: Hey!
1: In the choir stand.
0: Eddie, I want to go back to that. Gotta keep watching.
1: Where is that?
0: Do that break. One.

0: Isabel Davis, I will rejoice. Glory to God. The Word of God tells us, rejoice in the Lord always. And again, I say rejoice. And my boy Donald Lawrence and the Tri-City Singers gave us, encourage yourself. Sometimes you got to be like David and encourage yourself in the Lord. Pat yourself on the back and encourage yourself. Went out to my boy Tony. And also Brent Jones gave us praise in the choir stand. Hey, this is your brother, Reverend T.Y. Tyree Foster, in for my girl, Miss Effie Roth. I'm here sending up the praise on Urban Praise. And listen, don't forget to tell your family and your friends about Urban Praise. They can follow us on Facebook and also on Instagram. And they can follow us, like, and share our page. And don't forget to tell your choir members, your aunties, your uncles, your brothers, your sisters, and everybody else. Tell them about Urban Praise. We're here 24/7 playing you nothing but the best in gospel music, nonstop gospel music right here on Urban Praise. But guess what, y'all? We got more music on the way just for you. I want to say hello and God bless to my girl, Katrina Taylor, on the loss of your father. We are definitely praying for you. I love you so much from the bottom of my heart. You've been there for me like a real sister. And I thank God for my girl, Katrina Taylor. But guess what, y'all? We got Chicago Mass Choir, Monty, Good God, and also my boy Dante Bo. I'm telling you, Friday, grateful. Stay right there, y'all. Don't go nowhere. Keep us locked. It's Urban Praise.
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0: Anthony Evans featuring Caleb Carson. You're Not Finished. I remember this past Sunday, we had a preacher to come to the Progressive, and he preached Pastor Cunningham. And he said the simple words. He said, you're not finished. He said, if you're not dead, that means you're not finished. You got some more work to do. Because if God was finished already, you would have been out here already, but you got some more work to do. So keep on going. You got to keep moving and don't look back. Hold on to God's unchanging hand. And Merrick City Music gave us, I shall not want for anything, because the word of God tells us, I once was young, but now I'm old, but I never seen the righteous forsaken, nor see beg for bread. So that means I don't need to beg for nothing. God got me and God got you. Hey, glory to God. Hey, this is your brother, Reverend T.Y. Tyree Foster, in for my girl, Miss Effie Roth. I'm here sending up the praise on Urban Praise. I want to say hello to my boy, I'm telling you, Ray Page, Tony, Greg, Glossy, my girl Melissa Jackson, Deborah, Denise Battle. Thank y'all so much for listening to Urban Praise. George, Melissa Griffin, Lee Worry, and I'm telling you, my girl Robin Menifee down there in Las Vegas. My boy JD, Jerome Davis, thank y'all so much for listening to Urban Praise. But guess what, y'all? We got more music on the way just for you. So don't go nowhere, because we got more music on the way. We got Word and Song here on Urban Praise. We got Deidre Hatton, Never Be the Same. And also my girl, LeAndrea Johnson, Better Days. Better Days are coming for you and for me. Stay right there. Don't go nowhere. Keep us locked. It's Urban Praise.
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Randy Weston and Judah Pan making a way. 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I'm telling y'all, I love all y'all so much. But guess what, y'all? We about to have some church up in here because we got my girl, the one and only evangelist, Beverly Crawford. It's about time for a miracle. It's Urban Prayers with your brother, Reverend T.Y. Tyree Foster, in for Effie Roth. It's Urban Prayers.

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0: Zacardi Cortez, work it out for me. Glory to God. I went out to my cousin, Melissa Jackson. Woody Currens gave us, God, don't counsel me. Don't counsel me, God. Went out to my boy, Reuben Mack. In the Mississippi Mass Choir, Only One Way Home. Went out to all of my Mississippi people, Devontae, Cassandra Foster Sims, Mary, Francesca Strong. I love all of y'all. Philip, thank y'all so much for listening to Urban Praise. Hey, this is your brother, Reverend T.Y. Tyree Foster, in for my girl, Miss Effie Rolfe. I'm here sending up the praise on Urban Praise because God has been so good. God has been so kind, y'all. Listen, we got to hold on to God's unchanging hand. No matter what's going on in your life, you got to trust God. Trust him. I promise you, he will come through just for you. We got Charles Jenkins. He'll make it all right. And also Vishon Mitchell featuring my girl Tila Robinson Jackson, Working Together. Stay right there. Don't go nowhere. Keep us locked. It's Urban Praise.
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2: It was 1971 when Gary Leonard was first heard on Moody Radio. In addition to announcing, he produced Woman to Woman with host Dolly Meredith.
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2: An accomplished singer, Gary was also a soloist for a live music program called Telephone Requests. He also wrote scripts for Moody Presents. In 1974, Gary was named station manager of Moody Radio Spokane, where he served for the next 30 years. Along the way, he was tapped to host Sunday Praise and was heard across the Moody Radio Network for more than a decade.
4: 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Thank you for joining me for Sunday Praise.
2: Gary retired from full-time work in 2004, but served as a utility staff member for 10 years. To the glory of God, Gary Leonard is a name you should know.
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0: Hallelujah. Come on, he's going to lift somebody's head tonight. 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I know you're going through right now. 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Thank you for lifting me. Thank you for lifting my head, Lord. Above my enemies, God, I just thank you, Lord. 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Thank you for lifting.
1: Thank you for lifting. 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Thank you for lifting.
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Tina Wilson, Chicago's own. Jesus will. He can, and I know he can. Hey, this is your brother, Reverend T.Y. Tyree Foster, in for my girl, Miss Effie Roth. I'm here sending up the praise on Urban Praise. It's Ricky Dillard. When I think, it's Urban Praise.

0: JJ Harrison, You for Praise, featuring Trina Harrison and David. And we also gave you JJ Harrison, You for Praise, Miracle Worker. Hey, this is your brother, Reverend T.Y. Tyree Foster. Thank you for joining me on today. We're here sending up the praise on Urban Praise. I'm in for my girl, Miss Effie Roth. I'm telling y'all, we're having a good time up in this place. I want to say hello to my girl, Francine Scott, Will Trina Parker, Brenda Wilson, and also Adam, Katrina, Joel, my boy, my little cousin, little George. We call him little George, George Foster. Thank y'all so much for listening to Urban Praise. We're here sending up the praise on Urban Praise. I also want to say hello to my uncle, Joe Foster. Thank y'all so much for listening to Urban Praise. But listen, don't forget to tell your family and your friends about Urban Praise. They can follow us on Facebook and also on Instagram. They can like, share, and follow our page. Tell everybody about Urban Praise, because we here 24/7 playing you nothing but the best in gospel music. That's urbanpraiseradio.org. They can follow us on Facebook or Instagram. Don't forget to follow us, like, and share our page as well, because we want to get the word out there so everybody know about Urban Praise, because we play you nothing but the best in gospel music. And listen, when you listen on your smart speakers, you can just tell Alexa to play Urban Praise. And guess what? We'll come right on up, play you nothing but the best in gospel music. And also, if you just want to listen to us, you can just listen to us. 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We play, we hear 24/7, playing you nothing but the best in gospel music. But guess what, y'all? We got more and more and more of your favorite gospel music up in this place. We got Lachey Knox, I'm telling you, surrounded. And also, we're going to go all the way out to Bolingbrook, Illinois, to Pastor Smokey Norfolk, In My Name. Right now, it's Singles Pleasing the Lord. It's Urban Praise.
1: This is Debbie Adebayo from Singles Pleasing the Lord with Single Moments. I like to warn you of the four destructive practices that you must not engage in as single adults if you want to experience the abundant life Jesus came for you to have. Number one, eliminate the habitual practice of sexual sin of any kind. Romans 6:12 says, do not let sin control the way you live. Do not give in to sinful desires. Number two, don't consider or engage in relationships outside the will of God. God won't send you an unbeliever to date and marry. 2 Corinthians 6:14 through 15 says, don't team up with those who are unbelievers. How can righteousness be a partner with wickedness? How can light live with darkness? What harmony can there be between Christ and the devil? How can a believer be a partner with an unbeliever? Number three, never compare yourself to anyone else. You have been uniquely designed by God with an individualized, prearranged, predetermined plan and path for your life. And lastly, never help God out on a promise he makes you. God fulfills his promises to you in his own way, with his own ability, and on his own timetable. Don't get an Ishmael blessing. Hold out for the promise from God. If you'd like more information and to connect with Singles Pleasing the Lord, visit us at singlespleasingthelord.com.
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0: Pastor Mike Jr., turn it around. Went out to Cynthia Joel, my girl Curl, and also Gwen Williams, Jerome Davis, Harrison. Thank y'all so much for listening to Urban Praise. Right now is New Birth. I'm telling y'all, Total Praise Man's Quiet subtly with my girl Vanessa Bell Armstrong. It's Urban Praise.
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0: Hey guys, it's Yolanda Adams. You're listening to my little brother Tyree on Urban Praise.
1: You want to put your hands on it. All right. 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

0: Fred Hammond featured the choir room. Love never fails. His love is going to last forever and ever and ever. Went out to my mother, Willie Mae Foster, and my dad, Percy Springer. I love both of my parents so much. They mean the world to me. Ooh, I thank God for them. You know, I have a lot of friends and family members that lost their moms and dads, but I still have mine. And they're the only ones that I have other than, you know, my grandparents on both sides has passed away as well. But I thank God for my mom and my dad. They still here, and I love both of them from the bottom of my heart, and there's nothing I won't do for them. We also gave you C.C. Winans, King of Kings, and Reverend Timothy Wright. Who's on the Lord's side? I'm on the Lord's side. Hey, this is your brother, Reverend T.Y. Tyree Foster. I was in for my girl, Miss Effie Roth, on today. I was sending up the praise on Urban Praise. I'll be here until Tuesday. Yes, I'm here until Tuesday. I'm telling you, Effie Roth needed a little break, so I'm filling in for her. But we're here. I'm jelly. We're just sending up the praise on Urban Praise. But listen, don't forget to tell your family and your friends about Urban Praise. They can follow us on all social medias, on Facebook and also on Twitter. They can follow us, like, and share our page as well. And don't forget to tell your family and your friends about Urban Praise. I'm telling your aunties, your uncles, your cousins, your choir in them, and all the rest of them, and all the church members, tell them about Urban Praise. We are here sending up the praise on Urban Praise. We play you nothing but the best in gospel music, 24/7. Coming up, we got Paul Cannons. I'm telling you, he's going to talk about the power walk. We also have Tasha Cobbs Leonard featuring John Legend, Church, and also Otis Cap featuring Lena Bird Miles. Everything. All right, y'all, take the Lord along with you everywhere that you go. Reverend T.Y. signing out. Be blessed.
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1: I was in a doctor's office a long time ago, and I saw this picture on the wall that just stays in my head like a stamp in my brain. There's a pier going out into the water, and there are big boulders sitting along that pier. And there's a bird on one of those boulders, just sitting on that boulder, all fluffed up in its feathers and in its wings. And the waves are like blasting all around it. The bird was at peace because of the boulder, no matter the wind. Christ is saying, how could a person walk in chaos and come out peaceful and actually still love God and want to worship God? How could a person love God and want to walk with God when their life, the bills are tight, the relationships are difficult, the job is stressful, the car is more than a hoopty, it's not hooping tea, it's way down to Z, it's like a hoopsy. You got to carry oil in the trunk. You got oil in there, water in there. You don't even use it to pack any bags anymore because you know it ain't going nowhere. That's not a hoop tee, that's a hoopsy. You come to church and they talk about giving, I need some money. When life is chaotic, you don't become chaotic. You get better. Because that's what James is talking about. He's saying trials in chapter 1 is supposed to make you better, not bitter. So how do I get you better? He's saying in chapter 1, trials is supposed to win you a crown eventually. That's why he's saying it should get you better.
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1: 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Hey!

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0: 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Ooh.
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0: Today, I picture myself simply exhaling in God's arms, letting the weight I've been carrying fall into His strength and remembering what He has already spoken over my life. Because sometimes, even after all the praying, fasting, meditating, and journaling, our hearts can still be gripped with doubt. We get so focused on what we see in front of us that we forget the promises that are holding us together. The Israelites did the same. Faced with daunting circumstances, fear made them question what God had already confirmed. So the next time doubt creeps in, pause, breathe. Imagine yourself resting in His arms, letting His faithfulness steady you again. His promises have not expired, and His word isn't any less potent. As you reflect on that, remember this. All that's required is that you really believe and do not doubt in your heart. Mark 11:23. This has been your B moment, your moment to be still, to be fed by the word of God, to be grateful. Share today's message and follow us at Blues to Blessings on Instagram, TikTok, and YouTube. So today, exhale in His arms. 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
1: I was in a doctor's office a long time ago, and I saw this picture on the wall that just stays in my head like a stamp in my brain. There's a pier going out into the water, and there are big boulders sitting along that pier. And there's a bird on one of those boulders, just sitting on that boulder, all fluffed up in its feathers and in its wings. And the waves are like blasting all around it. The bird was at peace because of the boulder, no matter the wind. Christ is saying, how could a person walk in chaos and come out peaceful and actually still love God and want to worship God? How could a person love God and want to walk with God when their life, the bills are tight, the relationships are difficult, the job is stressful, the car is more than a hoopty, it's not hooping tea, it's way down to Z, it's like a hoopsie. You got to carry oil in the trunk. You got oil in there, water in there. You don't even use it to pack any bags anymore because you know it ain't going nowhere. That's not a hoop tee, that's a hoopsie. You come to church and they talk about giving, I need some money. When life is chaotic, you don't become chaotic. You get better. Because that's what James is talking about. He's saying trials in chapter 1 is supposed to make you better, not bitter. So how do I get you better? He's saying in chapter 1, trials is supposed to win you a crown eventually. That's why he's saying it should get you better.
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0: see the worst in me. 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
1: He saw the best.
0: I can't get no help up in here, because there are some folk in here that people have wrote you off, said you would never amount to anything, said that you would never end up being anywhere. But my

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1: Hands on it. I bet you won't put your hands on it. All right. I'm going to try it like this.

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0: 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God's got a blessing.
1: God's got a blessing.

0: with me. Come on, say, God's got a blessing.
1: God's got a blessing.

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3: Hello, I'm Michelle McKinney Hammond, and this is Life Talk. Delight yourself in the Lord, and He will give you the desires of your heart. Psalm 37:4. This has got to be one of the most misunderstood scriptures in all of creation. How many of us have walked around thinking that God hasn't lived up to His promise? I believe the greater question is, have we lived up to our part? Delight yourself in the Lord, it says. This suggests being totally enthralled with Him, having a good time with Him. And in the midst of such an intimate exchange, our desires will be transformed into His desires. Have you noticed it's much easier to get something you want from someone if they want you to have it? Jesus said that when we pray in accordance with the will of the Father, we can ask for what we want and it will be given to us. Perhaps, as James says, when you ask, you do not receive because you ask with wrong motives. But when we want what God wants, the windows of heaven open. I've rearranged my likes and dislikes over the years according to what the men in my life at that time liked. In retrospect, I wonder how much further along I would have been if I had applied the same mindset to my relationship with God. How about you? In what ways do you feel your present desires line up with God's desires for you? Are there some desires you need to take a closer look at? Pray this prayer with me. Dear Heavenly Father, as I submit my heart to You, let Your desires be my desires. Well, I invite you to log on to michellehammond.com for more resources that give life. And remember, love always, live well.
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0: A man once told me that it took 30 years before he could tell his stepfather he loved him. 30 years. Now, I'm sure his stepfather struggled through those years, longing for acceptance. But despite his efforts, his stepson just couldn't say, "I love you." Now, I know that's an extreme circumstance. Thankfully, not all step-parents have to wait that long. But it is fairly common for them to have all the responsibilities of parenthood long before receiving the rewards. And that's why they should receive a gold medal. Or at least a hug and a thank you from somebody. Somebody like you. 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